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1: Ukrainian leader Volodymyr Zelensky says he discussed air defences during a good meeting with Donald Trump at the White House. It comes a day after visiting the UK, where the Prime Minister pledged continued support. Mr. Zelensky also says the pair had spoken about the need for reinvigorated peace talks with Russia, with the war sparked by Moscow's invasion now in its fifth year. Food prices in the UK have fallen as shop price inflation has also slowed down in July. Lara Conradi is from the British Retail Consortium.
2: July's figures

0: Really good news. Inflation fell. This is thanks to retailers competing really, really hard to maintain their market share. There are loads and loads of summer deals across food, particularly for the World Cup. There was a lot of deals in clothing. Retailers were just trying to pick up a bit of demand.
1: And the Royal Collection Trust's income has fallen by more than £10 million. It comes as visitor numbers to royal attractions and retail sales have also declined. 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I'm Holly Hughes.
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4: Showers will affect eastern Scotland and northeast England this evening. Most areas dry with clear spells before cloud and rain reach Northern Ireland and western Scotland. Lows of 10 degrees.
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0: Spins is here to stop your Saturday morning yawning with The Breakfast Show from 8 a.m. If you're looking for a bit of rest and recuperation, he'll tell you the best places to do that with his roundup of the weather around Europe and the world.
1: We'll tell you some of the best places to go.
0: There's the magnificent mid-morning mind masher.
1: Of course, you should have your pen and a bit of paper at the ready.
0: A teaser to get your brain ticking over. And it's all wrapped up in more music variety, including an instrumental interlude at 9:50. So start your day with the Saturday Breakfast Show from 8 a.m. on HWD Hospital Radio.

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1: FIFA is seeking to create a private company to manage the commercial rights and delivery of the World Cup and its other top events. It says it'll own it and control its direction, but private investors will be sought to buy minority stakes. Meanwhile, Prime Minister Andy Burnham says football does not belong to investors and the World Cup was never anyone's to sell. A failed asylum seeker who went to a school armed with a hammer, a hatchet and a kitchen knife has been jailed for 2 years. South Sudanese national Bothduk Deng, who's 21, had become increasingly frustrated that immigration authorities were not providing assistance in his bid to stay and work in the UK. And fire chiefs warn the risk from wildfires remains elevated across the UK, with more than 200 recorded in the last fortnight. It comes as the country prepares for more scorching conditions amid the fourth heatwave of the year, with temperatures expected to peak as high as 35 degrees Celsius in England. That's the latest from Radio News Hub. I'm Holly Hughes.
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2: Showers will affect eastern Scotland and northeast England this evening. Most areas dry with clear spells before cloud and rain reach Northern Ireland and western Scotland. Lows of 10 degrees.
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0: Andy Lonsdale's not a doctor, but he might just be your cure for boredom. Andy's our What's On guru, and he's here every Monday night from 8.
1: Talking about the stuff that's on and about, not just locally, not just round Dewsbury, Heppenwick area, but also Huddersfield, and then kind of moving a bit out and about, doing Leeds, Bradford, Wakefield.
0: So if you fancy a walk, some culture at the theatre, or need something to occupy the kids, Andy's got some great ideas, all mixed in with more music variety.
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0: 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I used to

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1: Ukrainian leader Volodymyr Zelensky says he discussed air defences during a good meeting with Donald Trump at the White House. It comes a day after visiting the UK, where the Prime Minister pledged continued support. Mr. Zelensky also says the pair had spoken about the need for reinvigorated peace talks with Russia, with the war sparked by Moscow's invasion now in its fifth year. Food prices in the UK have fallen as shop price inflation has also slowed down in July. Lara Conradi is from the British Retail Consortium.
2: July's figures, really good news. Inflation fell. This is thanks to retailers competing really, really hard to maintain their market share. There are loads and loads of summer deals across food, particularly for the World Cup. There was a lot of deals in clothing. Retailers were just trying to pick up a bit of demand.
1: And the Royal Collection Trust's income has fallen by more than £10 million. It comes as visitor numbers to royal attractions and retail sales have also declined. That's the latest from Radio News Hub. I'm Holly Hughes.
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4: Showers will affect eastern Scotland and northeast England this evening. Most areas dry with clear spells before cloud and rain reach Northern Ireland and western Scotland. Lows of 10 degrees.
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0: stage lights. Hello, I've just popped in to remind you about Grease Paint and Stage Lights. 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
1: FIFA is seeking to create a private company to manage the commercial rights and delivery of the World Cup and its other top events. It says it'll own it and control its direction, but private investors will be sought to buy minority stakes. Meanwhile, Prime Minister Andy Burnham says football does not belong to investors and the World Cup was never anyone's to sell. A failed asylum seeker who went to a school armed with a hammer, a hatchet and a kitchen knife has been jailed for 2 years. South Sudanese national Bothduk Deng, who's 21, had become increasingly frustrated that immigration authorities were not providing assistance in his bid to stay and work in the UK. And fire chiefs warn the risk from wildfires remains elevated across the UK, with more than 200 recorded in the last fortnight. It comes as the country prepares for more scorching conditions amid the fourth heat wave of the year, with temperatures expected to peak as high as 35 degrees Celsius in England. That's the latest from Radio News Hub. I'm Holly Hughes.
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3: Showers will affect eastern Scotland and northeast England this evening. Most areas dry with clear spells before cloud and rain reach Northern Ireland and western Scotland. Lows of 10 degrees.
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1: Prime Minister Andy Burnham is to hold cross-party talks to try and fix the adult social care crisis in England today. The Conservatives and the Liberal Democrats have accepted his invitation to the talks. 2 years on since the Southport attacks, a UK-based charity says more can be done to prevent something like this from happening ever again. Anita Prem, founder of Freedom Charity, says there were systematic failures identified during a recent review which could have been avoided.
2: We know the government has accepted the failures, but has actually anything really changed? Safeguarding must be proactive, not reactive. We need to look at the whole picture.
1: A 3-minute silence will be held in the town centre later today. UEFA says the World Cup is not for sale after FIFA confirmed plans to set up a private company to run its competitions. The FIFA Forward Enterprise would be run by investors overseeing the commercial rights and delivery of the World Cup. Europe's football governing body says it crosses a line. And some of us are set for some more high temperatures today, with the fourth heat wave of the year due to peak at around 35 degrees Celsius. For On Radio News Hub, I'm Frankie Hess.
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5: Showers will affect eastern Scotland and northeast England this evening. Most areas dry with clear spells before cloud and rain reach Northern Ireland and western Scotland. Lows of 10 degrees.
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0: 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Wake me up before you go. 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
1: Good morning. How are you doing? It's Wednesday, the 29th of July, and you're listening to Morning Report with me, Grace McIntosh. Here's what we've got coming up for you.
2: A second major problem is that as agriculture intensification increases and the number of chickens increases, so does the number of pathogens.
1: There's questions about how modern farming, industrial chicken farming to be specific, is shaping food safety.
3: I hadn't really realised that about 50% of women would consider donating their eggs to help somebody start a family.
1: New research for World IVF Day suggests almost half of women would be willing to donate their eggs to help others have a family. And younger people are far less satisfied with their lives than they were previously.
4: I think what we're seeing is a generation now that have shouldered unique burdens when it comes to the impacts of austerity since 2010 and COVID since the 2020s.
1: That's according to new research. We'll be finding out more about this later in the show. And how's the weather shaping up today? Well, I'll be honest, it's not looking great for Scotland and Northern Ireland. Cloudy with outbreaks of showery rain, although some brighter spells are also possible, which is good. Elsewhere, it will be dry and sunny, with temperatures rising quickly in the southeast, where it will feel very hot and humid. We're back into 30-plus territory, with highs of 34 degrees Celsius forecast in London, 25 in Cardiff and Manchester, 19 degrees Celsius in Belfast, and 18 in Glasgow. Right, let's get into it. First, let's check in with Frankie. He's in the newsroom with today's top stories.
5: Prime Minister Andy Burnham is to hold cross-party talks to try and fix the adult social care crisis in England today. The Conservatives and the Liberal Democrats have accepted his invitation to the talks. 2 years on since the Southport attacks, a UK-based charity says more can be done to prevent something like this from happening ever again. Anita Prem, founder of Freedom Charity, says there were systematic failures identified during a recent review which could have been avoided.
6: We know the government has accepted the failures, but has actually anything really changed? Safeguarding must be proactive, not reactive. We need to look at the whole picture.
5: A 3-minute silence will be held in the town centre later today. UEFA says the World Cup is not for sale after FIFA confirmed plans to set up a private company to run its competitions. The FIFA Forward Enterprise will be run by investors overseeing the commercial rights and delivery of the World Cup. Europe's football governing body says it crosses a line. And some of us are set for some more high temperatures today, with the fourth heat wave of the year due to peak at around 35 degrees Celsius.
1: Thanks for that, Frankie. Right, let's take a look at what's on those front pages this Wednesday. There we go. Get your teeth back in, Grace. The World Cup, apparently being up for sale, is on the front page of the iPaper. They report fury over FIFA's proposal to sell shares to private investors, which UEFA, European football's governing body, has said crosses a line. That's also on the front page of The Sun, saying it could earn FIFA's boss tens of millions. The Star are also leading on that one too. Their headline, UEFA tells FIFA's Infantino tournament is not for sale. Elsewhere, The Guardian leads on Andy Burnham's plans to fix social care. The paper writes the PM has promised problem-solving, not point-scoring. Meanwhile, The Telegraph reports that health officials are drawing up plans for a new tax on income to fund social care. The Daily Express also leads on the story with figures from Age UK. Shake-up of social care to lock out private firms, that's the headline on The Times today. And The Metro leads on Andy Burnham's plans to offer a £4,000 bursary to young people as an incentive to take up vocational training. A new government bursary will enable families on benefits to get up to £4,500 extra a year to help with getting someone into an apprenticeship. The Daily Mail is critical of the plan, though, describing it on their front page as Burnham's benefit bribe. Over to what's got us talking online this morning, and Zach Polanski is trending after he, in his own words, inadvertently

0: inadvertently shared and then removed a picture on Instagram featuring a man wearing a black t-shirt with a message saying, "We're only making plans for Nigel," and an image of a guillotine. When asked about it on BBC's Newsnight, the Green Party leader said he made an inadvertent mistake but will not apologise to Reform UK leader Nigel Farage. Lots of people are critical of Mr Polanski's stance, with some calling for him to resign and demanding jail time, while there has been some support for him, with some users stating that he was tagged in the post rather than sharing it himself. In sport, UEFA is trending. That's after they hit out at reported plans from FIFA's president to sell stakes in the World Cup to private investors. And Spider-Man is also trending. That's because the new film Brand New Day is out in cinemas today. Here's one for any self-confessed film critics. The Rotten Tomatoes score is in, and it scored 90%, which is pretty good. However, it is the lowest scored Spider-Man movie of the last trilogy. So make of that what you will. Will you be going to see it? Let us know by answering our poll over on the Radio News Hub Facebook page. Now, eating cheap chicken may come with an unseen cost. Researchers at the University of Oxford say industrial poultry farming has helped bacteria linked to food poisoning spread more than 100-fold over the past few decades. Tanita spoke to the study's lead author, Professor Sam Shepherd, to find out more.
1: So our paper focuses on a pathogen, Campylobacter jejuni. Now, this bacterium is the most common bacterial cause of gastroenteritis worldwide. So gastroenteritis, diarrheal disease. It's unglamorous, and we don't like to think about it, but it's a horrible disease affecting people all over the world. In high-income countries like the UK or the US or most of Europe, the disease is readily treatable with antibiotics and actually is self-limiting. So usually you know, even if you don't go to the doctor, you survive the disease. But the big problem is in the global south, where there's poorer sanitation, and infection with diarrheal pathogens there can lead to a chronic cycle of diarrhea, which then can lead to malnutrition, growth retardation, and even death. So diarrheal pathogens such as Campylobacter are a very big problem.
2: Absolutely. And so tell us a little bit about the research you've done and how you went about doing it.
1: So in this paper, we've sampled large numbers of Campylobacter from the gut of chickens, which is they're found in the gut of lots of animals and birds, especially birds. And in this study, we sample them over a long period of time, and we sequence the genome of the bacteria. So that's this genetic code that tells us a lot of information about these bacteria, how they live, where they came from, etc.
2: And so what do the findings sort of provide?
1: Well, multiple things, but some very key things. The first one is that over time, as the number of chickens have increased on Earth, and believe it or not, now 70% of birds on Earth are chickens in terms of biomass. What we've noticed is as this process has happened, as agriculture has intensified, this has affected the evolution of these pathogens that live in the chickens. A second major problem is that as agriculture intensification increases and the number of chickens increases, so does the number of pathogens. Now, one of the things that happens then, especially with this colonization of chickens and host transition between chickens and other animals, is that the pathogens evolve in certain ways. Now, one very problematic way that the pathogen evolves is as it is exposed to antibiotics, which are used to treat sick chickens, it becomes resistant over time. It evolves antimicrobial resistance. So what we're doing, not only creating an environment where pathogens are shed and spread in to contaminate food transmission networks, but also we're making the pathogens more likely to be resistant to the drugs we use to treat them when a human gets infected.
0: Professor Sam and his team says understanding how farming practices influence bacterial evolution is an important step towards reducing the burden of foodborne disease. Now, new research off the back of World IVF Day suggests almost half of women would consider donating their eggs to help someone else start a family. However, despite this willingness, most admit that they know very little about the process, with misconceptions around fertility and the medical procedure putting many off. Dr. James Hopkinson, UK Medical Director at TFP Fertility, has been speaking to Ella McPherson to explain why egg donation is so important. He tackles some of the common myths and outlines what the process actually involves.
3: The most surprising statistic, I think, is that women are very keen to consider donating their eggs. I hadn't really realised that about 50% of women would consider donating their eggs to help somebody start a family. But one of the problems we face is that there is a lack of information out there as to how to go about that.
4: To give the audience a bit of an insight into that, can you explain what the egg donation process is like and what you would say to someone who might be considering it?
3: When somebody comes to the IVF unit to discuss egg donation, we'll go through all the process, the risks, the success rates of treatment, and some of the legal aspects that one has to cover. Going to donate eggs is not a small step, and you have to be fully informed. It involves stimulating the ovaries with hormonal drugs, with daily injections over about a 10 to 14 day window. The collection process of those eggs is done under sedation. We pass a needle through the vagina into the ovary to collect the eggs. It takes about 10, 15 minutes. And those eggs are then frozen and can be donated to another woman, couple, to help them achieve a family.
4: And where would you point people who are looking for more information and maybe considering this?
3: TFP is a nationwide group of IVF units. We have an informative website. You can talk to somebody through our patient support services. The numbers are all on the website. And there's also the HFEA website, the Human Fertilization and Embryology Authority, who regulate IVF, have a lot of information on their website too.
0: Still to come, the long summer days aren't just good for barbecues and beach trips, they're also the perfect excuse to give your brain a bit of TLC. We'll have more on that very soon.
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0: Now on to a worrying trend. Life satisfaction among 16 to 24-year-olds in England has dropped sharply. Research has found fewer than half feel satisfied with their lives nowadays, down from almost two-thirds in 2010. Holly Hughes caught up with Connor Carlton from the Institute for Public Policy and Research think tank.
8: We've been speaking to children and young people from across England to find out more about exactly how they're faring and what it looks like to be a young person in England today. What we found is a generation that feel much more detached from wider society than maybe we were expecting. Young people's life satisfaction has fallen off a cliff, particularly for those living in the most disadvantaged areas. young people are more likely to be bullied at school. They're less likely to feel that they belong at school. And we're really calling for action to change this. So that's greater investment in youth services. That's greater investment in education, greater investment across the board to properly support children and young people.
2: Of course. And what do you think is causing this? Is it kind of just a result of COVID if it's school children, or is this something that's happening in so many more different ways?
8: Yeah, COVID is certainly an important part of this, but it's not the only part of the story. I think what we're seeing is a generation now that have shouldered unique burdens when it comes to the impacts of austerity since 2010 and COVID since the 2020s. That have faced unique challenges over that period in time. They've suffered from a relative lack of investment in the services and the spaces that they use. We've seen funding for youth services and youth centres slashed over the last 15, 16 years. We've seen schools stretched. We have a teacher recruitment and retention crisis, which means teachers are simply not present enough to be able to do some of the more pastoral aspects of their role that they would have been able to do 20 years ago. And all of this has really contributed to this environment where children and young people are in desperate need of greater investment and greater support from across the board, from early years right through to 2016.
2: And do you think this kind of links to the report we had from the Children's Commissioner recently as well on there being 1 million NEETs? Do you think, how's that contributing to it as well, if they simply kind of can't find work or appropriate education?
8: Yes, absolutely. All of this is connected. We've got over 1 million young people not earning or learning for the first time since 2013, and it's likely that number will continue to raise. We know that the disadvantage gap for young people is baked in from primary school. So we can see the gap between the most disadvantaged young people and their peers is already present in year five and year six, and it only continues to grow by the time they reach GCSEs. So yes, everything's very much connected there.
2: I think you did mention them at the start, but just tell me a little bit more about what you exactly are asking for in order to fix this. And do you think there's anything that we can kind of do in the short term, or that Andy Burnham mm-hmm. could implement to respond to this immediately?
8: Well, we certainly had some very encouraging signs from what Andy Burnham has said so far. And at IPPR, we welcome some of the approach that he's indicated his government will take. I was in Newcastle last week talking to pupils in schools. And what they told me was that other than home and school, they have very few other places that they can spend their time. We've seen that youth services have been slashed. We know that there's a recruitment and retention crisis in schools. Pupils are telling me that they have very few trusted adults, and they have very few places where they can go to explore what it means to be a young person, to grow up and to play and learn. So what we're really calling for is across the board investment in children and young people, investment in education to fix some of these issues.
0: Thanks for that, Holly. Now, the longer summer days actually provide the perfect opportunity to give your brain some extra care. Bet you didn't think I was going to say that. Experts say looking after your brain and strengthening your cognitive muscle can have a lasting impact on your overall well-being, both now and in the future. Morning Report's Matthew Dudley has some simple habits you can easily fit into your busy summer schedule to help boost your brain health for years to come.
9: Drums, please!
10: When we think about staying healthy, we often focus on our hearts or our waistline, but our brain needs looking after too. The first tip is simple: get moving. Whether it's a brisk walk, a bike ride, or even a swim, regular physical activity helps keep blood pressure and cholesterol down, both of which are factors for dementia. The next thing, and this is one I need to work on, is prioritizing sleep. But in this job, I don't think that's going to happen. It's while we're asleep that our brains process memories, clear out waste, and recharge for the next day. Consultant neurologist Dr. Steve Alder is recommending at least 7 hours a night to keep our brains tidy. Summer is also a great time to catch up with friends and family. Staying socially connected has been linked to better brain health. Katie Puckering from Alzheimer's Research UK says joining a club or attending events in your community is a great thing to do for your brain this summer, because limited socialisation and depression is linked to dementia risk. But what you eat matters as well. Experts say filling your plate with colourful fruit, vegetables, whole grains, nuts, oily fish, all that good stuff can give your brain the nutrients it needs to stay healthy. We've been told to focus on getting in lots of fibre, lean sources of protein and whole grain sources of carbohydrates. And finally, why not give something new a go? Experts say when we learn a new skill or practice an old one like playing an instrument or learning a foreign language, for me, and this is serious, I learned how to unicycle a few years ago, haven't used it since, but that builds up our brain's metaphorical fortress. It helps to build new connections and keep it strong. So there you go, there's a few ways to make the most of your longer, brighter days, and your brain will thank you in years to come.
0: Thanks for that, Matthew. I've taken note and I'll be adding some of those into my routine. That's all from us at Morning Report this Wednesday. Whatever you're up to, have a good one, and we'll be back with you bright and early at the same time tomorrow.

0: Democrats accepted his invitation to the talks, although Nigel Farage has hit out at the PM for not being invited. Sefton Council have requested residents to consider making donations over floral tributes to remember the Southport attack 2 years later. A 3-minute silence will be held in the Merseyside town to remember the 3 girls who tragically lost their lives. Anita Prem is the founder of the Freedom Charity.
1: One way to honour BB, Elsie and Alice is to make sure every lesson is learned so that fewer families have to experience such a devastating loss. And in terms of safeguarding, all agencies need to work together.
0: UEFA says the World Cup is not for sale after FIFA confirmed plans to set up a private company to run its competitions. FIFA Forward Enterprise will be run by investors overseeing the commercial rights and delivery of the World Cup. And Hearts' Champions League dreams are over after a 6-0 aggregate defeat to Sturm Graz in the second qualifying round. From Radio News Hub, I'm Frankie Hersine.
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3: 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Electrical Safety First is calling for tougher laws. Mark Lord from the charity tells us more.
4: The travel adapters we found online all pose a serious risk to Brits heading abroad. We urge the government to ensure any new duty of care for online marketplaces is legally binding and robust. Unless these tech giants are held legally responsible for the safety of products sold on their platforms, dangerous products will continue to put people at risk.
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6: Showers will affect eastern Scotland and northeast England this evening. Most areas dry with clear spells before cloud and rain reach Northern Ireland and western Scotland. Lows of 10 degrees.
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1: The Prime Minister is to hold cross-party talks to try and fix the adult social care crisis in England today. Grace McIntosh has the details.
2: The Conservatives and the Liberal Democrats accepted Andy Burnham's invitation to the talks. Tory leader Kemi Badenoch already called on the PM to rule out tax rises to fund reforms, though. But someone who won't be there is a Reform UK representative. Nigel Farage says the PM's conspiring behind closed doors.
1: UEFA says FIFA

0: proposal to build a third runway. Maximum charges per passenger will increase by 15p in 2028. From Radio News Hub, I'm Frankie Hairsign.
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4: Showers will affect eastern Scotland and northeast England this evening. Most areas dry with clear spells before cloud and rain reach Northern Ireland and western Scotland. Lows of 10 degrees.
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1: 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Well, she asked Basement Bill. 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
1: The Prime Minister will hold talks with the Conservatives and the Liberal Democrats to try and fix England's adult social care crisis today. Grace McIntosh has more.
2: Andy Burnham says he wants to put everything he's got into a system neglected for decades and that the time for playing politics on the issue is over. Tory leader Kemi Badenoch's calling on the government to not raise taxes to pay for it, though, while another party source criticised the short notice invite. Reform UK have not been invited. Nigel Farage says he should be there.
1: UEFA says the World Cup is not for sale after FIFA confirmed plans to set up a private company to run its competitions. The FIFA Forward Enterprise would be run by investors overseeing the commercial rights and delivery of the World Cup. Airfares at Heathrow are going up slightly over the next couple of decades. So after the Civil Aviation Authority announced the airport could recoup the £320 million spent on their third runway proposal. And some of us are set for some more high temperatures today, with the fourth heat wave of the year due to peak at around 35 degrees Celsius. From Radio News Hub, I'm Frankie Hairsine.
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4: 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Electrical Safety First is calling for tougher laws.

0: And this evening, most areas dry with clear spells before cloud and rain reach Northern Ireland and Western Scotland, lows of 10 degrees.
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1: Andy Burnham is to hold cross-party talks to try and fix the adult social care crisis in England today. The Conservatives and the Liberal Democrats accepted the PM's invitation to the talks, although Nigel Farage has hit out at him for not being invited. The Prime Minister says it's a personal issue for him.
2: To me, they should be the best paid people in society, not the worst. And I am talking, I need to say this, because, you know, many people from other countries have been caring for my dad. I want those carers to know we appreciate you.
1: UEFA says FIFA have crossed a line after announcing plans to set up a new private company to run the World Cup and its other competitions. If approved, it would see investors become responsible for the commercial rights and delivery of their tournaments. We can expect some slightly higher airfares at Heathrow for the next couple of decades. The Civil Aviation Authorities announced the airport can recoup £320 million spent on its proposal to build a third runway. And some of us could be seeing temperatures of the mid-30s today, with the fourth heatwave of the year hitting its peak. From Radio News Hub, I'm Frankie Hersine.
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5: Showers will affect eastern Scotland and northeast England this evening. Most areas dry with clear spells before cloud and rain reach Northern Ireland and western Scotland. Blows of 10 degrees.
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1: I've always loved that. It goes along like Billy O. You got Murray McKechnie there cracking away on his trombone, Gus Bivoner on the clarinet, and those of you with the ear to the trombone section will have heard Cy Zentner leading that section, Knockout. A fantastic Count Basie Orchestra and Kid from Red Bank, because of course the Count was the Kid from Red Bank. He was born 21st of August 1904 in Red Bank, New Jersey. Teresa Brewer, you don't hear her very often, do you? With the Mercer Ellington Big Band. Mercer, of course, being Duke Ellington's son.
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0: 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All the latest news, weather, sport, business, showbiz, and health stories.
1: Andy Burnham is to hold cross-party talks to try and fix the adult social care crisis in England today. The Conservatives and the Liberal Democrats accepted his invitation to the talks, although Nigel Farage has criticised the decision not to invite him. The Prime Minister says he'll do everything he can to address the issue.
2: It's a major dereliction of public duty that Parliament has not faced up to this, of all challenges, something so fundamental to life as this.
1: At least 18 people have been killed by the earthquake in southwestern Japan. The magnitude 7.1 earthquake that hit on Tuesday has also left at least 62 people injured, six of them seriously. And population growth in England and Wales has slowed to its lowest rate since the COVID-19 pandemic. It's largely because of a drop in migration and a change in the difference between births and deaths. That's the latest from Radio News Hub. I'm Holly Hughes.
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4: Showers will affect eastern Scotland and northeast England this evening. Most areas dry with clear spells before cloud and rain reach Northern Ireland and western Scotland. Lows of 10 degrees.
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1: Prime Minister Andy Burnham says football does not belong to investors as he joined the criticism of FIFA's plan to set up a new private company to run the World Cup and other competitions. FIFA had announced it was seeking to launch the FIFA Forward Enterprise, which would be open to private investors. Manchester City defender Josko Gvardiol has agreed a new 5-year

0: year contract. The Croatia international's previous deal had 2 years left to run, but he's now committed until 2031.
1: Can't wait to start our preseason. Yeah, especially because last season I was away from the pitch. You know, I think this year I need to push even more harder. Obviously, the season's going to be long, as always, and we need to go game by game and try to win each one.
0: Guardiola's been linked with Real Madrid and Bayern Munich. Hearts Champions League dreams are over after a 2-0 defeat to Sturm Graz in the second leg of their second qualifying round. They were already 4-0 down from the first leg. And at the Commonwealth Games, England's wait for a women's 100-metre gold goes on after Amy Hunt took silver at the Scotstown. Heather Oakes was the last to do it 40 years ago.
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1: More than 33 million illicit cigarettes have been seized from local retail outlets in the past year. The Trading Standards Hall included more than 800 kilograms of hand-rolling tobacco, with a combined revenue value of nearly £24 million. Penalties totaling £3.5 million have been issued to retailers and individuals involved. The Train Drivers Union is warning of industrial action. It's over a long-running campaign for rail operators to provide decent toilet and washroom facilities for its members. Aslev says train companies and Network Rail had pledged a year ago to improve facilities. And a think tank has urged Andy Burnham to raise taxes or cut public spending to fund new cost of living and defence commitments. It comes as it warned there was no scope for extra government borrowing. The National Institute of Economic and Social Research says the new government will be squeezed by more persistent inflation as a result of the Iran war. Its forecasts show the Bank of England keeping interest rates held at 3.75% through this year and the next.
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4: JLS star JB Gill has held the once-in-a-lifetime experience of being awarded an honorary fellowship at King's College London. The 39-year-old singer says it was an honour to return to his former university to receive the prestigious accolade. The chart topper has strong ties with KCL, having studied theology there before joining JLS. More than 100 pairs of signed trainers owned by Eminem are going up for auction. The lineup includes rare Jordan Eminem collabs and other notable brands, with each pair personally signed by the rapper. All proceeds will benefit the Marshall Mathers Foundation. And US singer Olivia Rodrigo has announced a worldwide hunt for the hundreds of limited edition Lego vinyl records. The 23-year-old Grammy winner achieved the biggest opening week of her career last month after the release of her third studio album. She's now revealed that 333 exclusive Lego vinyls based on her chart-topping music will be hidden in record stores across the world in the coming weeks. The event will see fans offered clues on social media to help them track down where the exclusive items have been hidden.
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0: 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On air and online 52 weeks of the year. Taking you behind the healthcare headlines, this is Word on Health. For a month every summer, the sarcoma community does what it can to raise awareness of this relatively rare group of conditions, from lighting up buildings and homes in yellow to sharing patient stories via social media to show that while a diagnosis can change a life, it does not define it. Data shows that nearly 90% of the public either don't know what sarcoma is or only have a vague idea. Even more concerning, recent data shows that 16.8% of people incorrectly believe it's simply a benign lump. Bradley Price is from the charity Sarcoma UK.
1: Sarcomas are a group of complex cancers that affect the bone and soft tissue in the body. They're not like traditional cancers in that they're not in an organ specifically. They can be anywhere on the body, inside or out, and tend to find themselves in the muscles, bone, tendons, blood vessels, and fatty tissues.
0: Bradley, as I said in my introduction, these cancers are rare, but recent research has revealed they're more common than previously thought, with 15 new cases diagnosed across the UK each day. One of the challenges has been to get people diagnosed earlier. Compared with countries such as Sweden, the Netherlands, France, and parts of Germany, the UK has historically experienced longer delays before diagnosis, prompting calls for greater awareness amongst GPs and the public at large to speed up the process. What are the telltale signs?
1: The symptoms can be vague, given that it can be anywhere on the body, inside or out, but the most common symptoms are a lump which are bigger than 5 centimetres or are growing. They may or may not be painful, or bone pain.
0: How might that bone pain manifest itself?
1: What a lot of patients have said is that the pain persists after they stop doing whatever activity it is they're doing, particularly when you're laying in bed at night. If you find that your bone pain is persisting, then you really should be thinking about going to see your GP.
0: Are there certain age groups that are more likely to develop a form of sarcoma?
1: For bone sarcomas, which are 1 in 9 sarcomas, particularly Ewing's osteosarcoma, it's more common in children and young adults, and there is a slight swaying towards it being young boys that get it rather than girls. There will be some gender-specific cancers, like gynecological sarcomas of the uterus. Apart from that, it's like most cancers, the older you get, the more likely you are to get a sarcoma.
0: Are there any particular risk factors?
1: We don't really know enough about sarcoma and how it develops to be able to have any specific risk factors. What we know for certain is that the earlier you're diagnosed, the better the chance that you can have curative treatment, and early diagnosis really is key.
0: The good news is, over the past 2 decades, the NHS has made significant improvements to sarcoma care, which has narrowed the gap considerably with comparable countries. What does the treatment landscape look like once you've received a diagnosis?
1: There are a group of specialist sarcoma centres dotted around the UK, and every single patient should be treated or have their care coordinated through one of these specialist sarcoma centres with the very best surgeons, doctors, pathologists, radiologists up to date with the latest research and ideas for sarcoma, and gives them the best possible chance of having curative treatment or living for as long as possible.
0: My grateful thanks to Bradley Price. 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
1: Palliative and social care needs to be fixed before assisted dying is considered in the UK. That's what Andy Burnham has said after delivering a speech in London today.
2: I think it is very challenging to introduce that wider debate in a context of people not receiving that care and having the peace of mind about that care.
1: It comes as MPs are set to again debate a bill designed to legalise assisted dying when Parliament returns after its summer recess. A man accused of threatening Andrew Mountbatten Windsor will be standing trial in December. 39-year-old Alex Jenkinson faces an allegation that he caused the former Duke of York to fear unlawful violence during an incident in Norfolk in May. And airfares at Heathrow are going up slightly over the next couple of decades. Maximum charges per passenger will increase by 15p in 2028, rising to 30p after that. That's the latest from Radio News Hub. I'm Holly Hughes.
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5: Showers will affect eastern Scotland and northeast England this evening. Most areas dry with clear spells before cloud and rain reach Northern Ireland and western Scotland. Lows of 10 degrees.
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1: Sam Smith teasing the release of his new single. 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I bet they're called, like, Joe Smith or Lizzie Jones or something. 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
1: A 7-year-old boy has died following an incident at a beach which left his teenage cousin and his aunt dead. Lucy Gormantley reports.
2: Musa Ahmed, his 15-year-old cousin Samiha Rahman and her mother Shalina Rahman were in the water along with three other family members when they got into difficulty in West Mersey in Essex last week. Samiha and Shalina died while Musa was flown to hospital where he was being treated for life-threatening injuries. Essex police have now announced that he's died as a result of the incident.
1: Andy Burnham has promised to reform social care to tackle the unfairness of the current system.
3: It's shameful that politicians have put point scoring before fixing this issue, but that's what's happened. It's created a feeling in Westminster that this is too difficult.
1: And victims and survivors of the attack on a Southport dance class are being remembered 2 years on. A 3-minute silence will be held in the town today at 3 p.m. That's the latest from Radio News Hub. I'm Holly Hughes.
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5: Showers will affect eastern Scotland and northeast England this evening. Most areas dry with clear spells before cloud and rain reach Northern Ireland and western Scotland. Blows of 10 degrees.
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1: A 7-year-old boy has died after getting into complications in the sea. Musa Ahmed, his cousin Samia Rahman and her mother Shalina Rahman were in the water along with three other family members when they got into difficulty in West Mersey in Essex last week. Samia and Shalina died. Meanwhile, Musa was flown to hospital where he was being treated for life-threatening injuries. Andy Burnham says he wants to immediately focus on the social care workforce. In a speech today, he's paid tribute to the skills of care staff.
2: Doing what they do on poverty pay, I've been made aware of somebody homeless working in a care setting. How can we enable those staff to give a real sense of security to the people they're looking after?
1: And a teenage hitman from Norway has been found guilty of travelling to England to carry out a killing on behalf of an international crime gang backed by Iran. Footballer Johannes Kongsnes Natland agreed to shoot an unknown target for €25,000 in March last year. That's the latest from Radio News Hub. I'm Holly Hughes.
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4: 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Electrical Safety First is calling for tougher laws. 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
5: The travel adapters we found online all posed a serious risk to Brits heading abroad. We urge the government to ensure any new duty of care for online marketplaces is legally binding and robust. Unless these tech giants are held legally responsible for the safety of products sold on their platforms, dangerous products will continue to put people at risk.
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6: Showers will affect eastern Scotland and northeast England this evening. Most areas dry with clear spells before cloud and rain reach Northern Ireland and western Scotland. Lows of 10 degrees.
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0: So hello again and welcome to 2 hours of classic gold. Great music to play you and one or two of my guilty pleasures. Pretty distinctive too. Yep, the Trogs. The Swinging Blue Jeans and their Last Swing. Accept me for what I am. I think I share an enthusiasm for Dionne Warwick with one of my heroes, Tony Blackburn.
1: If you see me walking down the street.
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1: Serial killer James Desborough has been given a whole life prison sentence with no chance of parole. The 40-year-old, who's already serving life for the murder of his cellmate, has been found guilty of killing Claudio Aquilino and Daniel Coleman at a hotel in Newquay that housed the homeless. Police are now reviewing the deaths of two men and two women who were staying at the hotel at the same time as Desborough. Detective Superintendent Rachel Bentley says he's a wicked individual.
2: I think he's a deeply unpleasant man. He's callous and cold-blooded. I think the fact that he's refused to take accountability for what he's done is just appalling.
1: More than half of England is officially in drought. The Environment Agency have confirmed seven regions are now experiencing drought conditions. A seven-year-old boy involved in a beach tragedy that killed his teenage cousin and her mother has died in hospital. Musa Ahmed got into difficulty in the water last week, and a three-minute silence has been held to remember the victims of the Southport attack. That's the latest from Radio News Hub. I'm David Hall.
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4: Showers will affect eastern Scotland and northeast England this evening. Most areas dry with clear spells before cloud and rain reach Northern Ireland and western Scotland. Lows of 10 degrees.
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0: got your front row seat to some of the biggest gigs without you having to go anywhere. In concert. Hear some of the world's greatest artists recorded live in concert every weekend. On a dark desert highway, cruel wind in my hair. In concert.
1: We're caught in a trap. 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
1: A serial killer's been given a whole life order for the murder of two men. James Desborough will never be eligible for parole after killing Claudio Anquilino and Daniel Coleman at a homeless hotel in Cornwall. Detective Superintendent Rachel Bentley says they're looking into the deaths of four others who were staying at the Sandy Lodge Hotel in Newquay.
2: As part of the investigation, a detective inspector did a review of those deaths, and that included commissioning some more forensic work, some CCTV and statements. They remain as unexpected deaths, but there are still some inquiries out.
1: Swathes of England are suffering from a flash drought. The Environment Agency says around half of the country has been declared as being in drought conditions. Andy Burnham's to hold cross-party talks to try and fix the adult social care crisis in England. The Conservatives and the Liberal Democrats have accepted his invitation to the talks, but Nigel Farage has criticised the decision not to invite him. And Blankety Blank, Celebrity Mastermind and Live at the Apollo have all been axed by the BBC to save money. That's the latest from Radio News Hub. I'm David Hall.
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5: Showers will affect eastern Scotland and northeast England this evening. Most areas dry with clear spells before cloud and rain reach Northern Ireland and western Scotland. Lows of 10 degrees.
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1: Serial killer James Desborough has been jailed for life. The 40-year-old, who's already serving life for the murder of his cellmate, has been found guilty of killing Claudio Aquilino and Daniel Coleman at a hotel in Newquay that housed the homeless. Detective Superintendent Rachel Bentley says he's a wicked individual.
2: I think he's a deeply unpleasant man. I think he's callous and cold-blooded. I think the fact that he's refused to take accountability for what he's done is just appalling. I think callous and brutal and cowardly are the best ways to describe James Desborough.
1: More than half of England is officially in drought. The Environment Agency have confirmed seven regions are now experiencing drought conditions. A seven-year-old boy involved in a beach tragedy that killed his teenage cousin and her mother has died in hospital. Musa Ahmed got into difficulty in the water last week. And a three-minute silence has been held to remember the victims of the Southport attack. Three children were killed at a Taylor Swift-themed dance class exactly 2 years ago today. That's the latest from Radio News Hub. I'm David Hall.
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5: Showers will affect eastern Scotland and northeast England this evening. Most areas dry with clear spells before cloud and rain reach Northern Ireland and western Scotland. Lows of 10 degrees.
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Good evening, folks, and welcome to the Big Band Show with me, Jeremy Jazz, here at HWD Hospital Radio in downtown Dewsbury. Well, I hope you all had a jolly good week since I spoke to you again last week. I was thoroughly glad to be back last week, and I hope the same will be said of today. And we've got Anne, Mike, Beryl, Trevor and Doug already on the show. That's wonderful. And I hope you're going to enjoy this. So we're going to kick on. Let's crack on. So here's a great tune. It was actually first recorded by Count Basie on the 9th of August, 37. Went down fairly well, but in 1938, when Benny Goodman recorded it, well, it took off and it stayed in the top 10 for about 23 weeks. This is Edgar Battle and Eddie Durham's Topsy.

have to say the temperature's a bit better outside, isn't it? I've had a lovely week this week, sauntering around, T-shirt and shorts, and not being cold, but also not boiling. I've thoroughly enjoyed this week, unlike our good friends over in France, who will be joining us shortly. They've got 42 degrees today. Holy moly. I can't imagine. But anyway, hopefully they're joining us in the first half, and then they're off to water their enormous garden in the second. So they'll be along soon. Now, Glenn Miller now, and this is Jerry Gray's arrangement of bandleader Teddy Hill's composition, "Tain't No Use At All." And it was written by Teddy for Glenn, but of course Jerry was senior arranger, so he got to do that bit. That was done in 1940, but here's a 1942 live version, and it features Hal McIntyre on the alto and Billy May on the trumpet, of course. 1942, Glenn Miller, "Tain't No Use At All."

0: Ah, wasn't that lovely? That's superb. I think when Miller just did stuff away from the usual Chattanooga and all that, the band swung even more, I think. I thought that went beautiful. Glenn Miller there, and Tain't No Use At All. Hello, Jackie and Len. They've joined us. That's super duper. Now then, the violin of Joe Venuti opens the next track with Beryl's favourite, Mr. Bing Crosby, and his guest, Peggy Lee. There's also Red Nichols in the band too. This is from Bing's radio show in 1945. It's George and Ira Gershwin's I Got Rhythm.
1: Peggy, you and Buddy and Perry and Joe Venuti, Red Nichols, the whole mob can clamber in on this, I think. Joe?

That's lovely, isn't it? Of course, Mr. Bingle, of course, he it was his jazz roots. I mean, he loved jazz all his life, didn't he? And if he could get back into it at any point, he did. And I thought, with that radio show, I got quite a lot of stuff from that radio show. And every track's a winner. We'll hear a little more from that another day. Tommy Dorsey, of course, was known as the try English, Jeremy. Dear me, let's have another go. Was known as the sentimental gentleman of swing, due to his theme tune, of course, of I'm Getting Sentimental Over You, which he recorded in 1935. Actually, thinking about it, he originally recorded this in 1931 as the Dorsey Brothers, but of course it was the 35 version that he took as a signature tune. However, much as he's smooth jazz kind of thing, he could play some great jazz solos when the tunes required it. He played smoothly due to the fabulous technique of circular breathing, which of course he taught to Mr. Sinatra. Here's his own composition, and this is a recording from the 1st of July 1947 in Los Angeles. Fine drumming from that wonderful drummer, Mr. Louis Belson. Please enjoy Trombonology.

0: Ah, the fabulous Mr. Darcy there, showing that he wasn't just all smooth. He could really jazz it up when he wanted. It's super, isn't it, that trombonology? I do like that, I really do. I had a friend who did that. Christopher Island Bunting, they called him. We managed to get hold of the arrangement. A friend of ours from America came over to play with us. And he brought that with him, amongst many other things, because he'd played with Darcy and Kenton and Herman and all that, and Ted Dector, and he brought that arrangement. Chris couldn't get hold of it fast enough. it was fantastic with Chris, and we went out and did that, and brought the house down. Ah, lovely stuff, lovely stuff. What about this then?
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0: Absolutely, any night you like. We've got country music, jazz music, big band music, we've got soul music, we've got a rock show that's the Gold Award winning radio show for hospital radio right round the whole of Britain. One course, we came third, of course. And yeah, we've got all sorts. It's wonderful. If you join in on HWD, you can be satisfied that you will enjoy something, something will appeal. Now, in 1947, again, we're staying with 47 at the minute, June Christie was singing hit after hit after hit for Stan Kenton. And here's one I don't think we hear very often. It was recorded on the 22nd of October 1947, but funnily enough, it wasn't released until January 49, I've no idea why, and December 49 over here. Anyway, Milt Bernhardt is the trombone soloist on here. It's called, it's a Teddy Powell composition, by the way. He was a good man, as good men go.

I've got 24 children, a mortgage on the house, two tubs of wash and a trap for the mouse, a ticket for the pawn shop, an old pair of shoes, 50 other heartaches.

nearly all songs that she sang and Anita O'Day sang with him, half of them, they were all about being let down, weren't they? It was funny. Mike's put on the chat box, I had this on 78 in Germany, and he did, and the words are good, aren't they, Doug? Doug's mentioned that. I think they're brilliant. He was a good man, as good men go, and as good men go, he went. Yeah. That was a ding-dong of a band. It's the one she didn't go deaf. You got Buddy Childers, Ray Wetzel, Al Pacino, Chico Alvarez and Ken Hannard in the Trumpet section. You couldn't afford to do that today if they were still around. It'd cost far too much. They were the cream of the crop at the time. Wonderful stuff, wonderful stuff. I hope you enjoyed that. Now then, where's it gone? Oh, ah, yeah. Getting my notes mixed up here. The Goof and I, a lot of you, especially the Hubs people, will know The Goof and I, which was written for Buddy Rich by Al Cohn. But when Al Cohn left, in fact, I've just remembered I played Buddy Rich's version of this last year, I certainly did, yeah. But it was written for Al Cohn, and Al left Buddy Rich and joined the famous and fabulous sax section of Woody Herman's. He introduced the song to Woody, who rearranged it, and it became... Well, he got hold of Ralph Burns to rearrange it, and it was a huge hit. The Goof, however, if you're interested, was a friend of Al Cohn's called Harry Levine. He was actually the baritone sax player in Buddy's band and would goof around and was very funny, hence the tune. Serge Chaloff on the baritone sax, Earl Swope trombone, Don Lemons, the amazing drummer, and as I said, it's a Ralph Burns arrangement. Please enjoy Woody Herman and The Goof and I.

Whoa, what about that band, eh? Fantastic. Heck of a rival for Kenton and Herman were the loudest band around at the time, I believe. And my dad absolutely loved that track. He really did. He thought The Goof and I was one of Woody's best ever. I loved that. And, oh, good evening, Matthew. Matthew's just joined us. And, I should just mention at this point, there will be people sending me WhatsApps and texts and email, and for some strange reason, although I've got the chat box, thank goodness, this week working, my phone won't talk to anything at the moment. It's just gone on SOS. I don't know why. So if you're sending me messages and this thing suddenly pings on, I'll reply to them all later. Apologies. Anyway, hiya, Matthew. I hope you enjoy this. So here we carry on now with a song composed by Louis Alter with lyrics by Sidney D. Mitchell. It was written for the 1936 film Sing, Baby, Sing. Well, I think they said it like that. Here's Harry James with the Harry James U.S. Navy transcriptions from 1946 to 48. This is 1948. Corky Corcoran's on the tenor. Ziggy Elba is on the trombone. And Willie Smith on alto. Well, of course he is. I'd like you to tell me the title of this song. It's very nice.

Hey, wasn't that a great arrangement of the tune? Absolutely superb. That was Dave Matthews' arrangement of As Anne and Mike Guessed It, You Turn the Tables on Me. Great little tune, isn't it? And you don't hear it very often, that, do you? I mean, I know it's out there, it's one of the things we know, but you very rarely hear it. I don't think I've ever played that tune before. Not in nearly 5 years. That's amazing. Nearly 5 years in October. It'll be incredible, that, won't it? So, now then, here's... Matthew, I don't know whether you're going to love this or not. This next track is absolutely crazy, quite mad, and funny, and bluesy. I'm going to tell you who this is afterwards. Who is fooling around here? Hi, hi, hi.

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0: Well, I played that at Hubs about 11 years ago. It nearly blew the room apart. That was absolutely ridiculous, wasn't it? Wait, well, I tell you who it was. You're never going to believe it. It was Stan Kenton. Stan Kenton, recorded on the 20th of September 1951. Stan on the piano. Maynard was the manic trumpet player. Ralph plays guitar. And get a load of this, the drummer and vocals were Shelly Mann. There is no way on this earth anyone would ever guess that, would they? My dad remembered it. I played it to him because I bought the LP of Kenton's On the Lighter Side, which had pulled together some of the more fun things that they did over the years. But I never heard that, and I played it. I says, have you heard this? He said, oh, wow. He says, I haven't heard that since the early 50s, you know. And so I said, I'm thinking of playing it at Hubs, but I'm not so sure what'll happen. And he said, oh, play it anyway. Brought the house down. Wasn't that crazy, but wasn't that fun. Boy, did I enjoy that. HWD, Hospital Radio. Yes, you're listening to the Big Band Jazz Show with me, Jeremy Jazz, here at HWD Hospital Radio in downtown Dewsbury. And that last piece of music was called Blues in Burlesque. And might be a while before I play it again. Absolutely crazy. Now back with a bit of... Let's get back down to earth again. Annie Ross now. We're back in London this time with Tony Crombie on the piano, Bob Burns clarinet, Roy Plummer guitar and Lenny Bush on the bass. My dad always voted for Lenny Bush in the polls over here and in America. This was recorded in London on the 27th of August 1956. It's a Trummer Young and Cy Oliver composition, which they did when they were with Lunsford back in the 30s. So here's Annie Ross with 'Tain't What You Do.
1: When I was a kid about 3:30, my mama said, girl, come here to me. Now things may come and things may go, but here's one.

Everybody start to swing. It ain't what you do, it's the way that you do it. Ain't what you do, it's the way that you do it. Ain't what you do, it's the way that you do it. That's what gets results.

0: get results.
1: I expected a bum, bum, bum. I'd forgotten it finished like that. Annie Ross there, Taint What You Do. Trummer Young and Cy Oliver's composition when they were with Lunsford. Well, I love it. I thought Bob Burns was a wonderful clarinet player. I've got him on various other things, but nothing on a big band. But he had a great tone, didn't he? Great tone, wonderful clarinet player. Now then, as pointed out on the chat box, well, we know Helen this week, which is rather odd to say the least. But I think we should at least play this.
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1: She sure does, and we're most grateful to Helen for doing so, otherwise I wouldn't be here. So, wonderful stuff, and thank you, Helen. She may just not be listening. She may be listening, but she may just not be on the chat box. So if you're listening, Helen, I hope you're hunky-dory, darling. Moving on. Now, a 1926 composition by Donald Heywood with lyrics by Will Marion Cook. Played here by a fabulous British big band. Back in London we are. Who is it?

Ah, the wonderful Ted Heath Orchestra there with a super tune called I'm Coming Virginia. That's off the album. You know when they did the Carnegie concerts and all that and travelled all around America in 56? When they got back, Ted pulled together a load of tracks that they'd not managed to record while they were over there at concerts and did an album with them on. So they dug that while they were over there, and that was the studio recording of I'm Coming Virginia. Red Price on the tenor and the fabulous Ronnie Verrill on the drums. 1957 in London. Whoopee. Yes, you're listening to the Big Band Jazz Show with me, Jeremy Jazz, here at HWD Hospital Radio in downtown Dewsbury. So, that was rather good, wasn't it? I thoroughly enjoyed that. Now, here's a singer I wouldn't mind betting none of you have ever heard from. I had the LP originally, but I sold it for a fortune when I had my stroke. So, I managed to get a copy of it on CD now. Smashing singer called Doris Drew, D-R-E-W. I'm surprised if anybody's heard of her. She was born Doris Gruen in August the 23rd, 1927, in San Antonio, Texas. Now, do you remember that programme I did on Texas earlier this year? And it was one of those that didn't get into the prog. Well, she sang mostly nightclubs, radio and television, but she recorded some fabulous West Coast jazz with jazz musicians. So here's Doris with an Irving Berlin song, which is I Got the Sun in the Morning. And it's the Marty Page sextet. You've got Marty on piano, Don Fagerquist trumpet, Herb Geller on the alto, Bob Enevaldson on the valve trombone, Dave Pell tenor, Max Bennett bass, and the wonderful Mel Lewis on drums. This is September 1957. I hope you enjoy Doris Drew.

Want that lovely voice, don't you think? I think she's got a great voice. Absolutely superb. And it's funny how we've never heard much of her. But whenever she did record, she recorded on the West Coast. And you're going to get some of the best jazz musicians of the world there, aren't you? At that time, in the 50s, it was massive, wasn't it, West Coast jazz? So, and what a solo by Herb Geller. That was superb. That was great. Moving on. So now, when Benny Goodman was touring Europe in 1958, there's that superb double album of Benny in Brussels at the State Fair. Well, while he was doing all that and going around France and Italy and everywhere, he discovered a composer and arranger called Bobby Gutisha, a Yugoslavian living in Germany. What it turned out, Bobby came up to the band and said, "Look, I do arrangements. Would you at least play one of my arrangements in rehearsals even, you know?" And he kept brushing him off. And every concert he did in Germany, he kept turning up, did this guy. So to sort of put him a bit what was going on, he played one of the arrangements in a rehearsal and went, "Oh, that's marvellous." So he kept in touch with the chap. And when he got home, he recorded it. It's the first track on a smashing CD. So here's Benny Goodman's Happy Session Blues, which was written by Bobby Gutisha. And you'll have Alan Smith on trumpet. He just left Duke Ellington to come and join Benny Goodman at the time. Herb Geller, again, on alto. Pepper Adams, baritone, and Russ Freeman on the piano. This was recorded on the 15th of November, 1958, in New York. It's Happy Session Blues.

0: Whoa, what about that then? I did that swing or what? And it was quite a bit more modern, wasn't it, for Benny Goodman? Yeah, fancy that. A guy called Bobby Kotecha, pardon me, a Yugoslavian living in Germany, and he comes across it. Well, he was obviously very persistent, was Kotecha, wasn't he? Kept coming up and saying, look, I do arrangements. It's a great little story, I can't remember it all. But I think he paid for him to come over to America when he recorded the album. And he opened with Happy Session Blues. That was nice, looking on the chat box. And Doug says, this one is terrific. I didn't get to type any more than glad you like it, Doug. What I was going to say was glad you like it, Doug, because you introduced me to this track about 30 years ago. Yes, I wouldn't have known about it if you hadn't have introduced me to it. I always played it. And when I came to play it tonight, I thought, where's this come from? Who's Kotecha? Unfortunately, it was possible to work him out. Yeah. Right, well, isn't it funny we've no Helen tonight? We got Chris. Chris is with us. No Harry. That's peculiar. He's nearly always on, isn't he? Especially for the first half. I don't know whether we lost Brian or not. I have a feeling we did. He did say he was struggling to reconnect again, which is a pity. Now then, we are going to go to the news in a few seconds, and after that we'll be opening the second half and we'll be having more super swinging big band jazz, and I will catch you then. Thank you for listening to the first half.
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2: A serial killer has been given a whole life order for the murder of two men. James Desborough will never be eligible for parole after killing Claudio Aquilino and Daniel Coleman at a homeless hotel in Cornwall. Detective Superintendent Rachel Bentley says they're also looking into the deaths of four others who were staying at the Sandy Lodge Hotel in Newquay.
3: As part of the investigation, a detective inspector did a review of those deaths, and that included commissioning some more forensic work, some CCTV and statements. They remain as unexpected deaths, but there are still some inquiries outstanding.
2: Swathes of England are suffering from a flash drought. The Environment Agency says around half of the country's been declared as being in drought conditions. Andy Burnham's to hold cross-party talks to try and fix the adult social care crisis in England. The Conservatives and the Liberal Democrats have accepted his invitation to the talks, but Nigel Farage has criticised the decision not to invite him. And Blankety Blank, Celebrity Mastermind and Live at the Apollo have all been axed by the BBC to save money. That's the latest from Radio News Hub. I'm David Hall.
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5: Showers will affect eastern Scotland and northeast England this evening. Most areas dry with clear spells before cloud and rain reach Northern Ireland and western Scotland. Lows of 10 degrees.
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0: Well, hey, welcome back. And I hope you enjoyed that first half. A lot of people are saying so. That's nice. And we're losing our friends Len and Jackie. They've enjoyed the first half. They're off to get their hosepipe out over there in France. And it's cooled down slightly. I don't imagine a lot, but at least enough to go and water that enormous garden of yours. All the best, Jackie, and Len, we'll catch up with you later. So welcome to everyone else who stayed, and we're going to hear the second half now of the Big Band Jazz Show. So this opening song is from the Sinatra film Pal Joey. And he's sung to Linda, his girlfriend, after admiring a wire-haired terrier in a pet shop window. I remember it. Joey and Linda began a friendly conversation, and Joey starts to recount the story of his life. Linda inspires him to tell him more. Now, this song was written by Richard Rodgers. The band is...

Yes, that was the lovely Les Brown and his band of renown with a super solo there on tenor from James Hill, recorded on the 3rd of April 1962. And of course, the song was I Could Write a Book. And that's where it comes in the film, just as I said earlier. Now, I keep introducing new bands to the show, and here's another one. In fact, we're adding them every week. And in this case, it's the City Rhythm Orchestra from New York, recorded in June 1994 at the National Edison Studios. The tune was written by Ray Heindorf and Sammy Kahn, was first recorded by Harry James for the film One Man with the Horn, which also, of course, starred Doris Day. So here's the City Rhythm Orchestra with Melancholy Rhapsody, and on trumpet you've got Joe Matt. On alto, it's Nick Valerio. Please enjoy Melancholy Rhapsody.

0: Ah, well, a smashing tune, that, isn't it? We used to do that with my band. And lovely, nice to play as well, is that? I feel like you're doing something decent. Yes, the Melancholy Rhapsody there, written by Hindhoff and Kahn. And that was the City Rhythm Orchestra. A bit more of a dance orchestra than anything, obviously, but beautifully played. I mean, just sounds terrific, doesn't it? I do like that, you know.
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0: And of course she is. But she's bonkers beautiful. She's fantastic, is our Vicky. What she don't know about the new music and the new films that are coming out, the charts, she goes through absolutely everything. She's a fantastic, a fountain of knowledge, you know, of modern times. Right, now moving on. We're now for a big band show favourite, the wonderful Diana Krall. This time with the Clayton Hamilton Big Band and a song written in 1939 by Rube Bloom and Johnny Mercer. Here's Diana Krall with Day In, Day Out.

0: And there they go, day in and day outing. The wonderful Diana Krall there. There was Day in, Day Out, written by Rube Bloom and Johnny Mercer, backed nicely by the Clayton Hamilton Big Band. Although, to me, they'd done it like a dank with, hadn't they? They'd put a front lining and then the rest of the band. Very neat, very neat. Now about this.
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0: Oh, yes, that's the guy who does our great soul music show. That's Matthew, who's on the chat box today. He does a super show on a Tuesday, and he has 3 hours on a Saturday. I don't know how you do it, mate. It's fantastic, and gets a lot of good reviews, does Matthew, both shows. Now, time for our jazz waltz. And it's the Cy Zentner Big Band this time, and another Richard Rodgers composition written for the 1962 musical No Strings. Here's a tune you will all know, The Sweetest Sounds.

What about that then? It was a great version of the Swedish sound, and of course the wonderful size enter orchestra and a jazz waltz. I like to throw them in, not every week, just seem to have done three in a trot lately, but I do like a jazz waltz. One of my favourite of the modern big bands is Jack Kortner's New York Jazz Orchestra. This track is taken from the album featuring Marvin Stamm, who I first heard with the Kenton Band on Stan Kenton's Adventures in Jazz album, one of my all-time favourites. This track, however, is taken at a very steady pace, and this is the third Jack Kortner playing over the last 2 years. Jack's composition and arrangement opens with Bill Mays on the piano, who also solos, Marvin Stamm on the trumpet, Dave Tafani on the tenor sax. This was recorded in 2006 in New York, and it is aptly called Slow Down.

Wasn't that lovely? So well played, so controlled. It was beautiful, wasn't it? But all the way through it, I was thinking of the song, "It's quarter to three, there's no one in the place except you and me." Yeah, it's got to be on the chord structure for that, hasn't it? It really has. Lovely. Jack Kortner there, and a little thing called Slow Down. And it needed to, didn't it? The sweetest sound of jazz waltz was pretty insane. To move back to Britain now, and a lovely singer from Scotland who works closely with the British jazz guitarist Martin Taylor. I've seen him a numerous times, met him, had a chat to him. What a fellow, he's a marvellous musician. This is Alison Burns, making her fourth visit to the show with Martin Taylor's sextet, and a song composed by David Mann and Red Evans in 1947. It's one of my favourite songs, is this, and it's a lovely tune. It's great. From 2007, here's Alison Burns with No Moon At All.

0: There they go, with No Moon at All. I always liked that song. It's a little gem. I've heard a lot of people, modern jazz people, make a right muck of it because they just get too technical with the solo instead of thinking of the tune. So Alison and Martin Taylor, they're playing an absolutely beautiful and rather perfect version of No Moon at All, written by Red Evans and David Mann in 1947. Yabba dabba doo.
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0: She sure does, and she keeps the wheels on the show, thank goodness. And I don't understand why she's not with us tonight, but I hope she's okay. Anyway, moving on. And we have her friend Chris with us tonight. Hello, Chris again. Chris from London. Now then, we move on to Fascinating Rhythm, which was written by George Gershwin in 1924, with his brother doing the lyrics, Ira. It was first introduced by Cliff Edwards, Fred Astaire and Adele Astaire in the Broadway musical Lady Be Good. The Astaires also recorded the song on the 19th of April 1926 in London, with George Gershwin on the piano. And interesting, that, isn't it? Anyway, here's the Sammy Nestico Big Band and his arrangement of Fascinating Rhythm, recorded in 1981. The tenor solo is by Eugene Amaro. Please enjoy Fascinating Rhythm.

Oh, as Doug Jackson says on the chat box, what a great arrangement. Well, that's smashing. It's lovely to hear a fresh approach to a famous tune, and that was well done. Good solo as well from Eugene Amaron, the tenor, and the fine drumming was a chap called Marty Morell, whom I don't think I've ever played a piece with Marty Morell on drums. That was marvellous, wasn't it? Absolutely marvellous. I love it, I love it, I love it.

Yes, if you're just tuned in, you're listening to the Big Band Jazz Show with me, Jeremy Jazz, here at HWD Hospital Radio in downtown Dewsbury. Now for a vocal, and it's the wonderful Bobby Darin. And he's featured with the Shorty Rogers Big Band in 1966. It's a superb version of a song written for the musical Mame, with words and music from Jerry Herman. Take note of the short tenor sax solo, as you may guess who it is.

Yeah, great Shorty Rogers band there, backing one of the best singers ever, Mr. Bobby Darin, Jerry Herman's composition and words, It's Today, taken from 1966. Now, if you didn't guess the saxophone player, maybe this will help, from 1963.

0: The wonderful Pink Panther theme there from the Henry Mancini Orchestra. Well done, Doug. Doug got it. It was the wonderful Plas Johnson. Absolutely sensational was Plas Johnson. And like you heard, he was backing Bobby Darin there. He's backed everybody. Sometimes when you're listening to a lovely ballad and a sax player comes in, there's Plas Johnson. He sadly passed away on the 15th of July, just a couple of weeks ago, aged 94. How about that? Born in Donaldsonville, Louisiana, on the 21st of July 1931, Plas learned to play soprano, alto, tenor and baritone sax before joining the US Army during the Korean War conflict. After his army service, he moved to Los Angeles in 1954 and was recruited to back Peggy Lee, Nat King Cole and Frank Sinatra. I mean, that's your first three gigs, I mean, I ask you. And then he joined the Glenn Gray Orchestra as their principal soloist. For the next 20 years, he was a session musician, supporting a myriad of famous singers, plus working on TV and films. From the late 50s to the early 70s, he was a member of the Henry Mancini Orchestra, as we've just heard, and later he joined the Concord Jazz label, where he recorded, usually as a guest, which is what we're going to get next, usually as a guest, but also with the Juggernaut Big Band, and went on tour with the Gene Harris Superband. So here he is guesting with the Bill Berry Septet in 1975 with a Willard Robinson, I should say, 1938 composition. It's a lovely tune, is this. It's called Old Folks, although I do believe Bill Berry will let you know.
1: We're going to feature Mr. Plas Johnson on a beautiful ballad entitled Old Folks. Plas.

Yeah, wasn't that utterly gorgeous? The wonderful Plas Johnson there with a great song called Old Folks. I've had that recording since pretty much the day it came out. I absolutely love it. And the great Plas Johnson, what a loss. But we're not going to finish without him yet. We're going to finish with this, but as I've gotten a little ahead of myself, I'm going to throw in my theme tune at the end tonight. A few people's asked me, can you just play it all through sometime? So we'll get it tonight, but not just yet. To finish with, here's Duke Ellington's Sea Jam Blues, with solos from Plas Johnson, Ronnie Lang on the flute, Ted Nash on the alto, and then it's Conti and Pete Candoli on trumpets in that order. And the fine drumming is the wonderful Jack Spurling. One of those Rolls Royce. Let's have him as a Bentley. The Bentley. 6th of July 1963. This is Ennio Mancini again. And as I will have time to say ta-ra at the end of this, I'll do it then. So please enjoy Henry Mancini's version of Sea Jam Blues.

One of them that just stops. That's a super version, isn't it, of Sea Jam Blues. I love it, I really do. Great solos there as well. Plas Johnson, Ronnie Lang, Ted Nash, Candy and Pete Candoli and Jack Sperling on the drums. Oh, and the vibes player, I forgot to mention, just came to me. It was Larry Bunker on the vibes. So before we go, I must just say a big thank yous, really, to Chris from London. Thank you for tuning in. And then, of course, we come up to our very good friends, Beryl, Trevor, Mike, Ann and Doug from the Hubs, my very closest friends on there. Len and Jackie in France, busily trying to make sure their garden doesn't catch fire, like most of France appears to be doing at the minute. Our resident drummer, Mr. Clayton, who heard most of the first half, but unfortunately we lost him eventually. And although I don't think she's listening, to Helen for sponsoring the show. And to the rather wonderful Matthew, who does a great show for the Soul Show on a Tuesday, and he's marvellous on a Saturday afternoon for three hours. Absolutely superb. So I've thoroughly enjoyed once again, so I'm going out with my theme tune, seeing as I haven't. So for those of you who've never heard it all through, hopefully you're going to get that. This is called Blues for JP. I wish it had been Blues for JV. That would have been terrific, wouldn't it? this was, I think it's October 1962, this. Paul Fontaine on the trumpet, Gene Allen on the baritone, and I will catch you next Wednesday with some more swinging sounds. Thank you so much for listening, and good night.

0: Well, how about that? Woody Herman and Blues for JP. It's a superb. I think Horace Parlan wrote that. And Fontaine, Paul Fontaine on the trumpet, Gene Allen on the baritone, recorded in New York, October 1962. So, you've been listening to the Big Band Jazz Show with me, Jeremy Jazz, here at HWD Hospital Radio. And we're on every Wednesday night from 6 o'clock till 8 o'clock with swinging big bands. We start early. In fact, the other week we started in the 20s, didn't we? And we started this year, this week in 1930, and we went right up to about 2006. So you get to... quite a lot of history and all that as well. So, as I say, you've been listening to The Big Band Show with me, Jeremy Jazz. I would like you to join Vicky Pinder after the news, which comes up in approximately 5 seconds. Please catch me next Wednesday at 6 o'clock to 8 for more Swinging Towns. Good night.
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2: A serial killer has been given a whole life order for the murder of two men. James Desborough will never be eligible for parole after killing Claudio Aquilino and Daniel Coleman at a homeless hotel in Cornwall. Detective Superintendent Rachel Bentley says they're also looking into the deaths of four others who were staying at the Sandy Lodge Hotel in Newquay.
3: As part of the investigation, a detective inspector did a review of those deaths, and that included commissioning some more forensic work, some CCTV and statements. They remain as unexpected deaths, but there are still some inquiries outstanding.
2: Swathes of England are suffering from a flash drought. The Environment Agency says around half of the country's been declared as being in drought conditions. Andy Burnham's to hold cross-party talks to try and fix the adult social care crisis in England. The Conservatives and the Liberal Democrats have accepted his invitation to the talks, but Nigel Farage has criticised the decision not to invite him. And Blankety Blank, Celebrity Mastermind and Live at the Apollo have all been axed by the BBC to save money. That's the latest from Radio News Hub. I'm David Hall.
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Avril Lavigne, complicated, like women, apparently. So complicated. It's Wednesday evening. How are we? I hope we're feeling good. Been chatting to Jeremy, so a little bit delayed on air, obviously, because once us two chatterboxes get chattering, there's no stopping us, is there? So maybe we should have done a joint show. And movie news. It's back. Bringing it back for you this week. Star Wars, The Mandalorian and Grogu have made the blockbuster entrance on the official film chart this week, debuting straight in at number one, the latest chapter from a galaxy far, far away. Now, Mario's latest big screen outing continues its strong home entertainment run as well, having returned to number one last week, previously spent 2 weeks at the summit back in June. Packed with colour, humour and, of course, Nintendo nostalgia, the animated family remains on this week's chart, and then another new entry at number three for Disclosure Day, which gives the top three a second new entry. The original sci-fi film explores a world of changing revelation around humanity's place in the universe. I mean, it sounds a little bit like the UK, doesn't it? And Mortal Kombat 2 2026 jumped four places to number four. After its recent run in the upper end of the chart, Obsession drops two places to number five, the supernatural horror. I won't be watching. I don't do horror. Just have to look in the mirror for some of that. And major catalogue climb comes from Troy, which rises 18 places to number six. The historical epic revisits the legendary Trojan War with Brad Pitt. Worth a watch then. And last week's highest new entry, Backrooms, falls five places to number seven. Sci-fi horror, again, I won't be watching that. Michael drops three places to number eight, but the Michael Jackson biopic continues its impressive home entertainment run. And former number one, The Devil Wears Prada 2, slides five places to number nine. It is a good film. It's very much a carbon copy of the first one, but it's a great film. And then finally, The Furious rounds out the top 10, dropping one place to number 10. The martial arts thriller keeps high octane action in the mix this week. That is the movie chart news for you this Wednesday. Just in case you're wondering what to watch this weekend on pay-per-view or box office, etc., they are your top 10 films. Disclosure Day, Mario, and a bit of Star Wars. I think they're how you're going to, fold your weekend. Netflix and chill, guys. That's what it's all about.

Amy Winehouse, a little bit of rehab on HWD Hospital Radio. It's Wednesday evening, happy hump day. How are we? Well, the Beatles have announced a special edition reissue of their sixth studio album, Rubber Soul. Released in 1965, Rubber Soul is home to classic Lennon-McCartney compositions, including In My Life, Norwegian Wood, and Drive My Car. Official charts recently revealed that it ranks as the sixth most streamed album of the 1960s. And Rubber Soul is also one of the band's 15 UK number one albums. Now, a tally that puts them just one behind Robbie Williams and level with the Rolling Stones. Newly mixed by Giles Martin and Sam Okill, the special edition of Rubber Soul will be available in 14, 16, 30 and 68 track editions. That's quite a lot, isn't it? That's a bumper edition, that, isn't it? And various formats on CD, LP and Blu-ray, all versions to be released on October the 2nd and available to pre-order now. And the expanded Super Deluxe versions will feature 20 previously unreleased takes and 3 previously unreleased home demos, including Little Girl, previously unheard of John Lennon song outline that has never even been rumoured before. Now, the 4 CD and 5 LP Super Deluxe edition will also be accompanied by an 88-page hardbound book featuring a brand new written introduction from Paul McCartney, plus a foreword compiled from John Lennon's own words. And, interesting. We'll see what happens with that one. Is anyone going to buy just the basic edition? Why would you? Why would you buy the one with just 12 tracks? You'd pay a little bit extra, wouldn't you? Oh, of course. Go Super Deluxe. It's really not worth it, is it? When McDonald's brought out their super size meals, nobody was buying medium anymore, were they? We're all supersizing. Here's a bit of Love Me Do now. I'm here till 10, so love me do and stay here with me till 10. There's no football to contend with now.

Charlie XCX is bidding for her second number one album of 2026 and fourth overall with music, fashion, film. Her eighth studio album, the LP will be looking to join Crash and Brat and Wuthering Heights, which reached the summit in February this year as confirmed chart toppers. But there is a competition coming from the All Angels, including Snow Patrol, with the classic Eyes Open at 2. And the album is fighting for the top spot once more with an expanded 20th anniversary edition of the record, which was dropped on Friday. Official charts recently reported that Eyes Open, the biggest album of 2006, hit over 10 million global sales and was awarded with the first ever Official Charts Hall of Fame Award as part of this year's 70th anniversary celebrations of the charts. So can Eyes Open create another piece of history this week? Well, Canadian country royalty Shania, she currently sits in at number 3 with Little Miss Twain. This could earn the singer-songwriter a 7th top 10 LP, and New York rockers The Strokes made a welcome return after 6 years with Reality Awaits, with the release currently on course to finish inside the top 10 at 4. He's back, one of the UK's most important and poignant rap voices in Nines may find his surprise album Lost Tapes, containing a multitude of unreleased hits from across his career, permeating the top 20 at 10. Nines announced in 2024 that he was retiring, so could Lost Tapes be in Nines' final farewell present? Maybe. Meanwhile, fellow artist Songa will be hoping What If I Say No earns the Reading-born starlet his best performing project to date in at 22. And looking to follow up with the success of her self-titled 2024 debut is Tyler, with her sophomore record A-Star Pop at 39. And there could be a return for James Marriott's 2023, Are We There Yet, at 31. And the maiden entry for his 22 EP, Bitter Tongues, at 40. That comes after he dropped a brand new vinyl of each of the records. So it's worth dropping some old records, isn't it? Making, you know, just recording it on a new tape, banging it out there into the charts. It's just, you know, you get in there, don't you? People love it, don't they? A bit of vintage. Oh, well, download that again from last year. Now, other former albums that could make a return to the main standings include Luke Combs' The Way I Am, 30, with Americans set to visit Wembley Stadium for a 3-night run this week, as well as British legacy group Keane, with Under the Iron Sea, following the release of a box set, Zoetrope vinyl, and 3-CD collector's edition of the project, celebrates 20th anniversary at 35. That's all you need to do. Release a box set, a Zoetrope vinyl, and a 3-CD album, and you've got your Holiday to Zante covered, haven't you? Easy, easy peasy. We know all the shortcuts, shall we say. Anyway, let's get a bit of Charlie XCX for you now. I love this one. This is Beg For You. You got to. Enjoy.

There's not a drill McFlyer working on a new studio album yet. Not a drill. They're definitely working on one. The pop rock four-piece. Tom Fletcher, Danny Jones, Harry Judd and Dougie Pointer. Last released a studio album in 2023 titled Power to Play. Peaked to number 2 on the album charts, and they've said, we're in the studio at the minute, and it's funny because we were just talking about capturing the energy of performing in a pub, and then we called ourselves a glorified pub band, basically, to the press. So they've said that now they've revealed that Oasis, who reunited last year for the enormously successful stadium tour, will be the influence of their new album, basically. Mainly because they've written the biggest sing-along songs ever created, they've said. So at this point, McFly have plenty of sing-along anthems of their own to reference, including 7 UK number one singles with 5 Colours in Her Hair, obviously All About You, I'll Be Okay, Stargirl and the double A-sides Don't Stop Me Now, Please Please and Baby's Coming Back, Transylvania. So they're sorted, aren't they? Danny also explained that McFly's new album, which will be their 8th, will reflect each band member's individual tastes equally, much like 2008's Radio Active and 2023's Power to Play. So bring it on, lads. We are ready for you. We are ready for a bit of McFly. But right now, we might have some Supremes coming up. You can't hurry love. It's true. It's taken years and it's not happening. So here's the Supremes now. Take a note out of their book. It's just not coming fast, okay?

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1: Well, hold the back page, hold the front page. Die Die from Shakira and Burna Boy could displace Rain Me In from the number one spot, delaying its path to possibly becoming the longest running official UK number one single of all time. Now, the 2026 World Cup anthem, which had been steadily climbing as the tournament progressed over the past few weeks, now finds itself in pole position and looking to top the chart for the very first time. But Rain Me In won't give up without a fight, that's for sure. After equaling Frankie Lane's I Believe for the most weeks at the summit on Friday, Rain Me In takes aim at a 19th week at the top, which would see it become the outright champion with only 600 units between the two tracks. During the latest update, it's all to play for in one of the most intriguing chart battles of all time. Can Die Die deny Rain Me In, or can Sam Fender and Olivia Dean's hit track Rain Control, it's all in the wordplay there, isn't it, and become the all-time singles charts conqueror? Well, you're going to have to listen out on Friday, aren't you, at 4 p.m. on Radio 1, of course, to find that out. Or come back here next Wednesday and I'll let you know what happened, if you can wait that long. Elsewhere, Ella Langley, choosing Texas, could continue its good fortunes. Not good for Ella, though. She isn't Texas and she didn't get chosen, but she's currently on track to achieve a new peak at 3. While Hugels move into the sun, sounds like a protein shake, doesn't it, that band name, and they may follow suit and make a maiden appearance among the top 5. I think I've had too many sweets. Sugar's getting to me. Pop sensation Cat's Eye look to secure this week's highest new entry with Animal at 13, unlucky for some, which in turn would become the Six Pieces' highest charting single today, and Snap, Charlie XCX's Camera, the last single from a recent album, Music, Fashion and Film, is on course to debut inside the main standings at 18, an American country enthusiast. Morgan Wallen, he begins his campaign for a fifth top 40 accolade with Been By Now, 27. Moreover, Sienna Spiro's Material Lover is at 12. And Boston, she's on a train, Stella Lefty at 14. Eyes new peaks. And his Wembley Stadium residency as part of the Romantic Tour comes to a close with his final gig at the iconic venue, taking place on Tuesday. Bruno's Die With A Smile featuring Lady Gaga looks to elevate to 23, as does Bruno's 2026 hit I Just Might. That's in at 39. And finally, two dance tunes, MK's Zones in at 38 and Josh Baker's My Place is at 40, both of which feature singer-songwriter Poppy Bascom. They look to enter the top 40 for the very first time. So we will find out whether Die Die Die Die Die gets to number one, or whether Rain On Me, or Rain Me In. Not Rain On Me. Rain Me In stays up there. We're going to play Rain Me In now. Might get Die Die for you as well, but I'm hoping that Sam and Olivia do it, to be honest. Not that I'm wanting to take sides or anything, but, you know, here it is. This is HWD Hospital Radio. I'm Vicky Pinder with you till 10.

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1: Footage of the funeral director who kept unburied bodies and gave ashes to the wrong grieving families has been released by police. Robert Bush has pleaded guilty to 67 offences and is due to be sentenced this week. Humberside Police have released the first interview they conducted with the 48-year-old as he tried to explain his actions.
2: This is not how I'd have liked this to come to, and trying to navigate the difficulties we were having financially, mostly as a business. There was, I suppose, opportunities that were poor choices.
1: A serial killer is beginning a life sentence after being found guilty of killing two men. James Desborough murdered Claudio Aquilino and Daniel Coleman at a homeless hotel in Cornwall. No further actions to be taken against the Green Party leader Zach Polanski after he shared a controversial image on social media. The post prompted Nigel Farage to call for Mr. Polanski's arrest. And Blankety Blank, Celebrity Mastermind and Live at the Apollo have all been axed by the BBC. That's the latest from Radio News Hub. I'm David Hall.
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4: Showers will affect eastern Scotland and northeast England this evening. Most areas dry with clear spells before cloud and rain reach Northern Ireland and western Scotland. Lows of 10 degrees.
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That song was about me, wasn't it? I think so, anyway. I was waiting for you to answer, but I realise you can't actually speak back. So, moving on quickly, and Sam Fender and Olivia Dean. Yeah, they did all right, didn't they? Rain Me In has drawn level with Frankie Lane's I Believe. Isn't that beautiful, really? But not as well, because it kind of knocks like a decent old song off the top, but you know, it's never going to completely disappear, is it? So now 18 non-consecutive weeks of the summit. The collaboration could claim the record this Friday coming up, but you know, there's a bit of a chart battle, as we said before. So stay tuned for the chart battle next Friday and we'll see what happens. But the World Cup is over, but Shakira and Burna Boy are continuing to rise, which, you know, could get to number one, couldn't they? And then we've got ANOTR's Smash Dance It becoming 2026's official song of the summer. Do we have an official song of the summer? I mean, I'm not certain we do, because it often feels a bit like we don't sometimes, even though summer has begun. We back in the day, we used to have songs that became the summer anthem, didn't we? But I'm not sure. I'm not going to take this as the smash hit song. No. So Ella Langley's Choosing Texas matches its personal best of number 5, while Propsa and Clooney's Summer Ready, Free Your Mind. Summer Ready feels like a banger, doesn't it, lately? I think we've got so many people downloading music nowadays, you just don't get that top song anymore, do you? And this week's highest new entry comes courtesy of BTS, who's Normal debuts at number 36, lifted from the chart-topping project, Arirang. It becomes the South Korean 7-piece 13th UK Top 40 hit. And there's also new peaks for Hugel's Moving to the Sun. It'd be pretty warm, wouldn't it? That's in at number 11. And then Stella Lefty's Boston is at 15. Sienna Spyro's Got Some Great Expectations out at 19. And Alicia Grace's Bloodstream's at 23. Katy Perry, believe it or not, the one that got away, simply refuses to go away, jumping 12 places to 25. Meanwhile, Noah Kahan secures his 9th top 40 hit with Orbiter. I absolutely love this tune. I've got to say, I do love it. You Are the Moon. But I love the moon. I actually really, really love the moon. So I might get that one on for you, because I do love a bit of Orbiter. And then finally, Gracie Abrams. Love her. Have you listened to a new album, Daughter From Hell? Hit the Wall has returned to the top 40. Another great tune. At number 32, should be way higher up the chart. Absolute belter. Hit the Wall. And I'll get that one on for you as well. And Lady Gaga, so busy, isn't it? So busy this second hour. Lady Gaga and Bruno Mars's Die With a Smile has also re-entered at number 31 as Bruno's romantic tour continues its Wembley Stadium run. Anyone who's been to Bruno Mars, I want you to message, is it really romantic? I'd love to know, quite honestly. So, I'm going to get a bit of I Believe on for you now, after Lewis Capaldi.

That was Frankie Lane and I Believe, and of course Sam and Olivia have equaled that chart success. Now Gracie Abrams has raised hell at the top of the official album chart as Daughter from Hell's debuted at number one. The US singer-songwriter's third studio record has become her second UK chart topper following The Secret of Us. Her 2023 debut, Good Riddance, peaked to number three, meaning Gracie is now 3 for 3 on the top five albums. Daughter from Hell also tops this week's official vinyl album chart, shifting the most copies on wax over the past 7 days. Elsewhere, Yard Act secures a third consecutive top 20 album as You're Gonna Need a Little Music enters at number 15. The Leeds Quartet latest release follows their 2022 debut, The Overload, at 2, and 2024's Where's My Utopia at 4. You're Gonna Need a Little Music comes in at number 1 on the official record store chart as well, with this week's best-selling in UK independent shops. Oasis's enduring blockbuster, What's the Story, Morning Glory, holds strong inside the top 20 at number 20. And it's the latest chart appearance, comes just days after the 1995 classic was crowned the UK's official biggest studio album of all time as part of the official albums chart 70th anniversary celebrations. Having racked up 6.2 million UK chart units to date, What's the Story, Morning Glory ranks third on the all-time list, behind the only greatest hits collection from Queen and ABBA, some legacy there. And Bruno Mars, meanwhile, is feeling particularly romantic as his tour, of course, is running in Wembley at the minute, with recent record, The Romantic, rocketing 96 places to number 25. Former 2010 debut, Doo Wops and Hooligans also got swept up in the Bruno boost. And Nia Archives drums up a second official top 40 album with Emotional Junglist. New at number 30, the Bradford-born producer, singer, songwriter, previously reached number 16 with 2024's 2024's debut, Silence is Loud. An Emotional Junglist also earns Nia a hat-trick of number ones on the official dance albums chart, joining Sunrise, Bang Your Head Against the Wall and Silence is Loud. Finally, Motionless in White makes some serious noise with Decades at number 31. The record earns the Pennsylvania metalcore band a personal best, becoming their first ever official top 40 album, comfortably beating the number 43 peak of their 2014 release, Reincarnate. Gonna get what I promised you before on a bit of Orbiter now. This is Noah Kahan, and we'll get some Hit the Wall on soon as well from Gracie Abrams, of course, bringing you more new music. Do enjoy this one. It's a good one. You'll enjoy it.

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3: Well, 20 years after it opened, the whole world up to Snow Patrol, Eyes Open have officially surpassed 10 million sales worldwide. Not bad going for an album now old enough to sup a Guinness. The landmark achievement adds another major chapter to the story of the band's fourth studio record, which returns on Friday, July the 24th, in an expanded 20th anniversary edition. Of course, it's been out nearly a week now, so it first released in May 2006. Eyes Open propelled Gary, Nathan, Johnny from alt-rock favourites to global heavyweights. Home to You're All I Have, Open Your Eyes, Set the Fire to the Third Bar, and of course Chasing Cars. It became Snow Patrol's first UK number one album. The record spent 3 weeks in the official album chart summit, with 35 weeks inside the top 10 and almost 3 years in the top 100, going on to finish 2006 as the UK's official biggest album of the year. Now with sales passing the eighth figure mark, the lads will receive plaques to mark the milestone, and doing all right there, aren't they? They said they're so grateful for the people that have bought it and people who've listened to it and people who basically have taken it to heart. So that's lovely, isn't it? Reflecting on the album's initial impact in a recent interview, they admitted that the band was still getting used to the idea of being a mainstream success with when Eyes Open arrived. So that's quite cute, isn't it? Rather. And Eyes Open has since shifted more than 2.6 million chart units in the UK, including 2.4 pure sales. Its signature hit Chasing Cars is also a million selling single on these shores. But for Gary, the album's enduring appeal isn't simply about what he achieved back in 2006. It's that the songs have kept growing, changing and taking on new meaning ever since. So that is quite nice, isn't it, to think that as an artist. So good on them. But yeah, released last Friday, Eyes Open's 20th anniversary edition expands the original album into a bumper 36 song collection alongside the remastered record. Fans can dive into B-sides, rare lives, acoustic performances and remixes, and some stripped back sets recorded for Mencap's Little Noise Sessions at London's Union Chapel. So, yeah, congratulations, lads. Well, Snow Patrol will also continue the anniversary celebrations with two special shows at London's Royal Albert Hall on the 21st and the 22nd of September this year. If you're lucky enough to get tickets to go and see that, I'm sure you will enjoy it. And we're going to get Chasing Cars on for you now because, you know, epic. So here it is. I'm Vicky Pinder. I'm with you till 10. This is HWD Hospital Radio.

0: Is it just me, or do you just feel like Taylor's screaming at us at the end?
1: I feel like she's screaming.
0: Yeah, thank you for the guest in the studio there, talking live on air. Ms. Jane Fox there. Now, the highly anticipated documentary, Oasis, Don't Look Back in Anger, because, you know, it will receive a world premiere at the 83rd Venice International Film Festival. Yeah, the film charts Liam and Noel's triumphant reunion tour, Oasis Live 25, which was one of the most anticipated rock and roll comebacks of our time, of course, featuring unprecedented access and never-before-seen footage. The flick captures the first-hand experience and emotions of the band and their fans across the world, including rehearsal, backstage and on-stage access, as well as the first joint interview with Noel and Liam in over 20 years. Now, the movie embodies the profound emotional impact that the reunion created among all generations in the summer of 25. Oh. The documentary from Magna Studios and Sony Music Vision was created by BAFTA and Oscar-nominated writer, producer and director Stephen Knight, directed by Dylan Southern and Will Lovelace. And it will open in select IMAX and UK cinemas on Wednesday the 9th of September, before streaming exclusively on Disney Plus and on Hulu and Disney Plus in the US later this year. Now, the news comes after it was announced last week that the band's Sophomore studio album, What's the Story, Morning Glory, was revealed by the official charts company as the UK's biggest studio album of all time, having racked up a colossal 6.2 million UK chart units to date. So, you know, not doing too bad, are they? So I thought, well, it's Wednesday, happy hump day and all that, I'd get a little bit of Oasis on for you. With some might say I'm here till 10. That is absolutely accurate. I am. And yeah, be back every week, 8 till 10 on Wednesdays. I'm still here for a little bit longer, don't worry, I'm not going just yet. Here is Oasis now. I'm Vicky Pinder with you till 10.

Have we nailed the dance yet? Voicemails from Isabel. Have we nailed it? Have you watched it? If you haven't watched it, you need to watch it. Get the tissues out the ready. And no, not that kind of film. The teary kind. But there is an epic dance in there to that said tune. I'm not going to lie, that is a tune that is lasting a lifetime, isn't it? It kind of comes back and goes and comes back. It is absolute belter there. Robin did a good one. Now, Cat's Eye. Whew. Clawing their way to number three, clinching this week's highest new entry on the official trending chart with their latest single, Animal. The song has been dubbed as their breakthrough hit, looking to fully cement the K-pop outfit into the mainstream UK culture forever. Yeah, forever. And it means that Hugel, again, sounds like a protein drink, maintains his position at the top of trending with Move Into the Sun. Would be super warm there, may need more than Factor 50. But the French DJs link up with Emmael Angel and Ultranate. Ooh, that's a blast from the past. Is making big moves, soundtracking summer shindigs around the world. Moreover, Silver Bumper's on tonight. It's not just, you know, a silver bumper off your car, it's a band. They continue to impress as it rebounds back into the chart at four. A real statement being made by dance music this year. It's the summer though, isn't it? We need the dance music in the summer. And with their seventh studio album, Music, Fashion, Film, set to top the official album chart this week, Charlie XCX's Camera, the last single taken from the recent record, debuts inside the top 10 at six. Wink Wink also finds its way into the main standings at number 17. And other tunes making the top 10 this week include Morgan Wallen's new bop, Been By Now, at nine, as well as Stonewall's classic in Dancing On My Own from Robin. She's there. She's in at 10. See? How very slay am I. And this is partly thanks to the popular Netflix film Voicemails for Isabel, including the track in its production, as well as a surge in listens thanks to Pride Month. So yeah, get on Voicemails from Isabel if you haven't watched it, Netflix, and don't chill, just enjoy and maybe cry a little bit. And elsewhere, an iconic team up returns. Prosper and Clooney join force one more with the help of Tristan Henry on Good Girl at 13. Thank you. And as Bonnie Tyler's Total Eclipse of the Heart settles at number 14, given the singer-songwriter's sad death earlier this month. Didn't realise she was Welsh. Did you? Did you know she was Welsh? She had a wry Welsh accent, apparently. Gutted. Can't believe I'm never going to hear it. Might actually go and get some YouTube videos of her speaking. Apparently it's really strong Welsh accent. She doesn't sing in Welsh, does she? Oh, she doesn't. She's a good girl. Right, moving on. It's nearly the end of the show now. And we're Bonnie Tyler Welsh, aren't we? We're not. I'm not going to do it. I'm refusing. I've had too many sweets today. What can I say? Jeremy bought me some red licorice, my favourite. Just so you know, I do accept donations in the post. Completely fine to send donations of red licorice to the studios. Always. I'll see you next Wednesday between 8 and 10. Jeremy is back as well. It's the double Wednesday. You know, Wednesday's got better and all that. So come back next Wednesday. 8 till 10, 6 till 8 for Jeremy, 8 till 10 for me, and we will entertain you as Wednesdays we always do. Have an absolutely amazing week. Enjoy the pre-kend. It is the school holidays. I do hope you are coping if you are a parent, being somebody's little snack bitch. I mean, they go to school, don't they? They have like one snack and lunch, but my child is eating like 3,000 snacks before 10 a.m. It's not normal. I don't even eat breakfast, and she's had a fourth meal. My air fryer is getting some stick, I can tell you that for now. Anyway, see you next Wednesday if I survive the rest of the school holidays. We're in week one. I'm already going down. Here's Dionne Warwick. Just walk on by. The fridge. Move away. Step away from it. If you-

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5: Police have released the moment they arrested Robert Bush, the funeral director, who's admitted keeping bodies and giving the wrong ashes to grieving families. Some 35 unburied bodies and more than 100 sets of ashes were found by detectives when his business was raided in March 2024. In body cam footage released by Humberside Police of his arrest 4 months later, he attempted to downplay his crimes.
6: I've been arrested off a plane by gunpoint. It's like I'm Che Guevara saying, I'm not that complicated, and I've said so many times, let me help you unravel what it is. I'll come in and talk to you. Feels vindictive the way this has been done.
5: Bush has pleaded guilty to 67 offences. Next, serial killer James Desborough has been given a whole life prison sentence. The 40-year-old killed Claudio Aquilino and Daniel Coleman at a homeless hotel in Newquay. Andy Burnham's promised to reform social care. He's commissioned a year-long review into the issue, and more than half of England is now officially in drought. That's the latest from Radio News Hub. I'm David Hall.
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8: Showers will affect eastern Scotland and northeast England this evening. Most areas dry with clear spells before cloud and rain reach Northern Ireland and western Scotland. Lows of 10 degrees.
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0: 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Wake me up before you go. 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
1: Footage of the funeral director who kept unburied bodies and gave ashes to the wrong grieving families has been released by police. Robert Bush has pleaded guilty to 67 offences and is due to be sentenced this week. Humberside Police have released the first interview they conducted with the 48-year-old as he tried to explain his actions.
2: This is not how I'd have liked this to come to, and trying to navigate the difficulties we were having financially, mostly as a business. There was, I suppose, opportunities that were poor choices.
1: A serial killer is beginning a life sentence after being found guilty of killing two men. James Desborough murdered Claudio Aquilino and Daniel Coleman at a homeless hotel in Cornwall. No further actions to be taken against the Green Party leader Zach Polanski after he shared a controversial image on social media. The post prompted Nigel Farage to call for Mr. Polanski's arrest. And Blankety Blank, Celebrity Mastermind and Live at the Apollo have all been axed by the BBC. That's the latest from Radio News Hub. I'm David Hall.
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4: Showers will affect eastern Scotland and northeast England this evening. Most areas dry with clear spells before cloud and rain reach Northern Ireland and western Scotland. Lows of 10 degrees.

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1: Police have released the moment they arrested Robert Bush, the funeral director, who's admitted keeping bodies and giving the wrong ashes to grieving families. Some 35 unburied bodies and more than 100 sets of ashes were found by detectives when his business was raided in March 2024. In body cam footage released by Humberside Police of his arrest 4 months later, he attempted to downplay his crimes.
2: I've been arrested off a plane by gunpoint. It's like I'm Che Guevara saying, I'm not that complicated, and I've said so many times, let me help you, unravel what it is, I'll come in and talk to you. Feels vindictive the way this has been done.
1: Bush has pleaded guilty to 67 offences. Next, serial killer James Desborough has been given a whole life prison sentence. The 40-year-old killed Claudio Aquilino and Daniel Coleman at a homeless hotel in Newquay. Andy Burnham's promised to reform social care. He's commissioned a year-long review into the issue. And more than half of England is now officially in drought. That's the latest from Radio News Hub. I'm David Hall.
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4: Showers will affect eastern Scotland and northeast England this evening. Most areas dry with clear spells before cloud and rain reach Northern Ireland and western Scotland. Lows of 10 degrees.
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0: Andy Lonsdale's not a doctor, but he might just be your cure for boredom. Andy's our What's On guru, and he's here every Monday night from 8.
1: Talking about the stuff that's on and about, not just locally, not just round Dewsbury, Heppenwick area, but also Huddersfield, and then kind of moving a bit out and about, doing Leeds, Bradford, Wakefield.
0: So if you fancy a walk, some culture at the theatre, or need something to occupy the kids, Andy's got some great ideas, all mixed in with more music variety.
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1: Footage of the funeral director who kept unburied bodies and gave ashes to the wrong grieving families has been released by police. Robert Bush has pleaded guilty to 67 offences and is due to be sentenced this week. Humberside Police have released the first interview they conducted with the 48-year-old as he tried to explain his actions.
2: This is not how I'd have liked this to come to, and trying to navigate the difficulties we were having financially, mostly as a business. There was, I suppose, opportunities that were poor choices.
1: A serial killer is beginning a life sentence after being found guilty of killing two men. James Desborough murdered Claudio Aquilino and Daniel Coleman at a homeless hotel in Cornwall. No further actions to be taken against the Green Party leader Zach Polanski after he shared a controversial image on social media. The post prompted Nigel Farage to call for Mr. Polanski's arrest. And Blankety Blank, Celebrity Mastermind and Live at the Apollo have all been axed by the BBC. That's the latest from Radio News Hub. I'm David Hall.
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5: 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Most areas dry with clear spells before cloud and rain reach Northern Ireland and western Scotland. 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